0: It was?
1: Yeah, because they're going to put the message from...
0: Oh, yeah, take over the planet or
1: whatever. Yeah,
0: yeah. Well, maybe Zor-El is just a nicer guy.
1: Yeah, yeah. Yeah,
0: I mean, he did try to save his entire city, whereas Jor-El just saved his baby.
1: Right, right.
0: Selfish.
1: Right.
0: Yeah.
1: Yeah, but it was also implied like they had a close relationship. Again, that doesn't rule out that one's kind of evil and one's a good guy. Not totally.
0: I don't know if it was implied he had a close relationship because he's like, I found my brother's designs.
1: Right.
0: So it's, I guess it's, no, his, like in the, his brother I thought didn't in the share his designs
1: in
0: with
1: the
0: Zor-El.
1: Beginning of like, of her narration, she said like they worked together, but that I didn't think she said they were friends or anything, but. Yeah, I think they worked together to get, to do the technology to get Argo to blast off into space or whatever. Anyway, I mean, it also, like, I like the implication of the Kryptonians being evil, and I just hope they don't totally go back on it, because it makes sense to me that they would be. Because as far as we know, like, it's the planet Krypton.
0: Yeah.
1: And it's, like, all, like, and it's seemingly kind of, I mean, I know science fiction does this all the time, and it's not implied to be like this, but I do like this is a modern adaptation. It's this planet with a single culture. As far as we know,
0: it's a monoculture.
1: Yeah. Yeah. I mean, and we've had plenty of time in the lore to say it's not, you know, in all the years of comics, it's never implied not to be. So, it would make sense that, you know, some culture just took over.
0: Kryptonian supremacy.
1: Yeah, exactly.
0: All right. It's 5 o'clock on KZSU Stanford, 90.1 FM. 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
1: 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Yeah, final note on the movie, unless we have more that I found kind of cute. Fun Easter.
0: Girl. Yeah.
1: Egg is, you know, the second or third planet. Oh, yeah, there's another funny thing I'm going to criticize, but the second or third planet was called Planet Bilkies.
0: Okay. Bilkies?
1: Yeah. It was like B-I-L-K-Q-U-I-S, I think.
0: Yeah.
1: which was like the illustrator for the comic it was based on.
0: That's cool.
1: Yeah, that was kind of cute. Lastly, just fun little thing to poke apart about the movie was the last planet they went to. I just found kind of strange. Like it seemed like they were better off going to a red planet than the green and yellow planet.
0: Yeah,
1: that they went to.
0: I thought that was odd. These guys seemed pretty smart, actually. And then they were like, we're going to a green and yellow planet. And, you know, they kind of come up at different times. So.
1: Yeah.
0: Sometimes it's poison. Sometimes it's superpowers. Let's hope she's dead by the time the yellow sun comes out.
1: Yeah.
0: And, you know, that is also is strange because I feel like astronomically, from what I know, red suns are a lot more common than green suns.
1: Yeah, I don't know if green suns are even
0: a thing. I don't think green suns, I've never heard of green suns, so.
1: But they had like the full spectrum of suns at some point, just like the color of kryptonite, you know, in the history of
0: I'm waiting
1: DC.
0: To hear about purple suns and blue and pink suns.
1: It should just be like a rainbow sun. Has like just, every just, yeah.
0: It's like an LED smart bulb. It's
1: yeah.
0: Like, it's all the colors.
1: Yeah. Yeah.
0: Yeah. Green sun, okay. Green and yellow, dumb.
1: Right. Yeah, it was kind of it was just like kind of implied, like, but you just have to like take it like totally just make it up in your head that the green suns and kryptonite are kind of related.
0: Yeah.
1: Because they didn't say anything about that, but you know, they physically have the same effect. Obviously.
0: I am now hoping that and this has been the case in some Superman stories that Green Lantern energy is bad for Kryptonians.
1: Right.
0: I'm hoping that is actually going to be a thing.
1: Well, if they can manifest the sun, at least it should be bad. You know, lantern sun.
0: They may or may not have the energy to do that, but
1: yeah.
0: But we, you know, Superman needs more ways to be harmed, so I'm okay with Green Lantern energy ultimately being poisonous for.
1: Yeah, that could be cool
0: for Kryptonians.
1: Yeah, that is the next big DCU thing is lanterns on HBO Max.
0: I saw a headline. I didn't read the article. I just passed by it.
1: Yeah,
0: that said Green Lantern Earth One is must read homework for the Lantern series.
1: I'm kind of like making that sounds like implies that you'd be confused if you didn't watch it, which
0: I know.
1: I'm like, there's
0: bad
1: no way.
0: Start.
1: Yeah. I guess they kind of did that with the Watchmen TV series. There was like necessary reading or watching you had to do.
0: That's absolutely true.
1: Really, the reading, actually. The movie would not have fully filled you in on everything that was going on in that TV show.
0: You would have been very confused by the giant octopus squid happening.
1: Yeah, exactly. that being said, I think, you know, obviously Watchmen, I mean, maybe not obvious to everyone, Watchmen is a much more like, what's the word, like, piece of literature you could expect people to read than Green Lantern Earth One.
0: I mean, it's probably the most read story in comic books.
1: Yeah.
0: I mean, other than like the origin of Batman, right?
1: Like, right.
0: Everybody knows the origin of Batman. Everybody knows the origin of Superman, but they didn't necessarily read it.
1: Right.
0: They saw it on a cartoon or a movie.
1: Right.
0: but Watchmen might be the actual most read comic ever.
1: Yeah, it's like one of the two or three comics that might be like actually assigned reading at a school.
0: Right. Yeah.
1: Yeah.
0: It's like that and Mouse.
1: Yeah.
0: And maybe March.
1: Yeah.
0: And maybe, isn't there one that's like, I think the author is Alison Bechdel or something. It's like The Little House or something.
1: Right. There was one that was based off of the Franz Kafka that I was like kind of assigned of optional reading. Like, you know, the what's it called? The Transformation or whatever.
0: Mm-hmm.
1: Where it's most famously not a comic book. It's a book, but yeah.
0: It's a short book.
1: Yeah.
0: I read that in philosophy class.
1: Right.
0: But yeah.
1: Yeah.
0: I mean, most read comic.
1: Yeah.
0: I'm not talking about most read story.
1: That yeah, one. No, yeah. But yeah, there was a comic book that was, yeah. But anyway.
0: I read the book, not the comic version of the transformation.
1: Yeah.
0: But yeah. Green Lantern Earth 1, yeah, I mean, most comic book fans, there's probably a bunch of comic fans that don't know that there's a singular Green Lantern's Earth 1 story out there.
1: Right. Yeah, when you said that, I was like, oh, yeah, I guess that's a thing.
0: Yeah, there's a graphic novel called Green Lantern Earth 1 because there's a Batman Earth 1, Wonder Woman Earth 1.
1: Yeah.
0: And they weren't, like, part of, like, other ongoing stories. They were their own self-contained thing.
1: Right. No, yeah, now that you say it, I know it's a thing, but if you asked me to write down every single graphic novel I possibly could, I don't know if I would have written that, you know? That level of memory.
0: Yeah.
1: Yeah.
0: Well, I wasn't sure that it existed, but I was like, well, it makes sense. There's a Batman Earth 1 and a Superman Earth 1 and a Wonder Woman Earth 1.
1: Right.
0: So, yeah. Yeah. Cool. So, yeah. Matt, you got any July 4th? Are you going to celebrate America's birthday? You feeling ultra patriotic this year?
1: You know, I was discussing the other night how, like, America 250, like, should be a pretty cool thing, but, you know, it just isn't right now.
0: Yeah. Let's hope I'm around for America 300 and it's better.
1: Yeah. And it's kind of weird. It feels like, it feels like it's Trump's thing, which makes it feel like Trump has like it's kind of true. Trump has like a hold on all the networks because a bunch of like advertising and different TV networks are using like the same America 250 like iconography, I guess.
0: Branding,
1: thank you. Yeah. Yeah. It makes it, like Disney ABC is in on pushing Trump, you know, stupid stuff on us.
0: I don't know. I think that hasn't stopped news outlets from being critical of America 250. I've seen news articles be critical of it.
1: Right. No, I mean, yeah, it's not so much the news. It's like, I've seen like ABC and NBC just like put on promotional stuff that is like in line with that uses the branding of America 250 in a totally uncritical way. And of course, like Ram trucks too. That's what really drove it home for me is like, okay, this is a Trump thing.
0: Yeah. Because, well, Ram trucks has apparently like veered right into the whole MAGA thing.
1: Yeah. Cause it was
0: America. Dana White.
1: Yeah, exactly. Yeah. It was not just America 250, but Dana White.
0: Yeah.
1: And yeah, the first thing I saw associated with America 250, or at least, cause maybe it wasn't the first, but it was like the first like big thing was the UFC fight, you know, on Trump's lawn. So
0: on Trump's birthday.
1: Yeah, on Trump's birthday.
0: He's like the only president that's really made sure that Flag Day is a thing.
1: Yeah.
0: I wonder why.
1: Yeah.
0: Because his birthday is on the same day. That's why. Yeah, Ram Trucks is like their marketing, their advertising campaign seems to be Americans. We like to beat each other up. Buy Ram Trucks.
1: Yeah. Yeah.
0: And sorry, you just turned me off of Ram Trucks. Dana White is your spokesperson.
1: Yeah, exactly. I mean,
0: if we didn't beat the crap out of each other, it wouldn't be America.
1: Right.
0: Ram Trucks.
1: Yeah, I was never likely to buy a Ram truck, even if I had the money to.
0: Yeah.
1: But, I had some respect for American pickup trucks, even if they feel a little unnecessary 99% of the time.
0: Yeah.
1: They're kind of cool cars, but now they're like Teslas to me, you know? Not as bad as
0: if you buy a Ram, you now have to watch UFC.
1: Right.
0: You now have to wear a baseball cap and sunglasses wherever you go.
1: Yeah.
0: You are now a fisherman. Even if you're not good at fishing, you say you're good at fishing.
1: Right, right.
0: You know?
1: Yeah.
0: You take over the grill at all barbecues, even if you're not good at barbecuing.
1: Yeah.
0: You catch a fight last Saturday? That's not the first thing you say to people.
1: Right.
0: If you buy a Ram truck.
1: Yeah, totally.
0: Yeah, that's not buying a Ram truck now.
1: Yeah. Also associated with America 250, I actually haven't seen that much, but I've seen people making fun of it, the state fair that's going on. Sorry. Right now.
0: Yeah. I've heard some people say it's fine. I've heard some people say there's been problems.
1: It's just that it looks, it doesn't have a very good crowd to it, I guess. Not surprising.
0: Yeah, it's hot and muggy in Washington, D.C.
1: Yeah.
0: Right now.
1: Yeah. I guess like the funny thing is like seeing Fox News cover it, like it's this big triumphant thing, and then but they're in front of it, and just to a relatively small crowd that you would expect from you'd expect like a bigger crowd from like a small town local county fair.
0: Yeah, I mean, like they can't even get like the bands that you would normally see at a state fair or a county fair perform.
1: Right.
0: Yeah. All those like C-level bands that perform at county and state fairs, they avoid America 250.
1: Yeah. Yeah.
0: By the way, speaking about trucks, there is a new truck in America.
1: Oh.
0: Have you seen this? The Slate.
1: It's Transformer truck?
0: Or basically.
1: Okay.
0: It's an electric truck.
1: Yeah.
0: It only comes with one powertrain, good for 205 miles. And the idea is that you can get the very base version of it for $25,000.
1: Mm-hmm.
0: You're supposed to go, wow!
1: That's pretty cheap.
0: Yeah.
1: That's pretty cheap for a truck.
0: But again, limited to 205 miles. It's only got like 150 horsepower or something, so it's not a speed demon.
1: Right.
0: But then, so the truck doesn't even come painted at the $25,000 mark. But they offer wraps, vinyl wraps, starting at $500.
1: Okay.
0: So the whole idea is that the base truck starts at $2,500. And by base truck, I mean really base. Like I said, it's not even painted. It doesn't come with a radio. It doesn't come with navigation. It doesn't come with a touchscreen. It doesn't come with power windows. They are crank-up windows.
1: Wow. Okay.
0: So back to the 80s, baby.
1: Yeah.
0: That is how basic it is.

0: the four-door car, electric windows.
1: Yeah, that the and they said that they partner with, you know, 1,000 shops nationwide yeah. that are approved to do that kind of work.
0: Yeah. Yeah, he said, like, the engine doesn't get any better, right?
1: No, the powertrain, yeah. you can't adjust the powertrain.
0: Yeah. But, I mean, the... I think that, I mean, yeah, I'm sure there are problems with it, this model.
1: It's brand new, so...
0: Is it? I mean, like, not the car model. The model of sale I'm talking about, this brand, which is also brand new, right? But I think I like the idea of, like, it just, it kind of it allows you to finance your car a little better, potentially. Like, you can't, if you can't afford a $40,000 truck or $50,000 truck, you could buy the $25,000 truck. And then over the course of the next couple of years, upgrade it into a better car without having to take out a huge loan.
1: I think, you know, that's the idea. Although I will tell you that to get the roof on the back and the two extra seats, it's a $5,000 upgrade.
0: Mm-hmm.
1: So, I mean, I guess in the realm of cars, bringing it up to $30,000 doesn't sound that bad.
0: Yeah.
1: But in terms of percentage... You know, that's a, you know, 20% premium on the basic truck.
0: Right.
1: It doesn't add any doors, just adds seats and a roof.
0: Yeah. Yeah, I mean, like, yeah, I wish it could, like, go even farther, of course. I mean, I imagine there's only so far you can go, like... I think engine replacements and like can be done, but they're probably pretty expensive to do. I'm not saying on this car that's not really an option, but I know.
1: I mean,
0: like,
1: to buy an electric vehicle and plan to replace the powertrain, I don't think.
0: Oh,
1: it's
0: yeah,
1: like
0: I wasn't
1: even
0: thinking. Right? Yeah, yeah.
1: There are motor swaps, but I think it's a lot easier to do it with an actual combustion system, and that's still hard.
0: Right.
1: to do.
0: Yeah, you have to take, like, everything out, right? Yeah. And just basically totally rebuild the car.
1: Hopefully...
0: The whole engine part of the car,
1: I'm not an expert, but yeah. I imagine you do have to change quite a few things.
0: Right.
1: And then you may even want to change the engine, you know, coating based on the vehicle you're putting it in.
0: Mm-hmm.
1: But, no. There's no changing the powertrain. There's also no changing the suspension setup.
0: Right.
1: I mean, you could replace the suspension with your own system, but the company said that they will not adjust the suspension based on whatever you add to it.
0: Right. Yeah, this would also be cool. Like it sort of implies via how easy it's going on, like this, GIF, which is like not actually true. You know, like you said, you have to go to a shop to get these transformations, right?
1: I would imagine for most of them you probably wouldn't be advised to do it yourself.
0: Yeah it'd be pretty cool if like you could just transform the back of your car like that.
1: I don't know the extent of what you can and can't do, but I would imagine most of it is recommended that you have.
0: I mean, it would be pretty heavy, I would imagine, if it's regular car metal that is.
1: It is steel.
0: Yeah.
1: Yeah. But it's actually meant to take a vinyl wrap, unlike the Tesla truck, the Cybertruck.
0: Mm-hmm.
1: The Cybertruck stainless steel is not actually well matched with vinyl wrapping.
0: Right. Yeah, and I've looked it up, like, I mean, like $500, I think, is pretty cheap for a vinyl wrap.
1: Yeah.
0: So that's pretty cool. Like, if, I don't know if, like, if once you get one vinyl wrap, would it still just be another $500 to get another, you know, replace it? Or would it cost a lot more once there's already...
1: I think the problem with the truck is that it

0: might already be too expensive. It only has 205 miles of range. That's the factory stated range, which means almost assuredly you're going to get less in real life.
1: Mm-hmm.
0: There are a bunch of electric cars that are here and electric cars that are coming, and like 300 miles is like starting
1: range. Right.
0: And electric cars are, you know, getting cheaper. So then you're like, oh, but this is only $25,000. But then you have to consider it has nothing. I think literally the only thing it comes with is like air conditioning. They decided that you have to have air conditioning.
1: Right.
0: But there's nothing else. No touchscreen, no navigation, no radio, no power windows.
1: Right.
0: It is extraordinarily basic. A level of basic that Americans haven't seen, you know, for like 20, 30 years.
1: Right. I imagine some millennial Gen Zers would find the idea of the roller windows kind of fascinating. Like an old record player.
0: Yeah, I mean, there's certainly an appeal to it, to the basicness of it. I also think that because of its shape and customizability, there is a level of cool to it.
1: Yeah.
0: You know, this kind of flat, squarish body panels.
1: Yeah.
0: You know, you could do a lot of stylish things to it.
1: Right.
0: You know, doesn't have a chance to be kind of the new Volkswagen Beetle of its time, you know?
1: Yeah.
0: Maybe.
1: Yeah.
0: But I think it has some challenges. I think you have, when you, you know, you're not going to be able to look at this car and be able to say, yeah, it's a car like any other and it's a little bit cheaper. I like it.
1: Mm-hmm.
0: No. You're going to have to look at this car and be like, I want the lack of things.
1: Yeah.
0: I want to be able to do this specific modification to it that I can't do with any other car.
1: Right.
0: You know what I mean?
1: Yeah.
0: I think it's going to be hard for people to be like, yeah, that's the economical choice. I'm going to go with it. Because it's really not that much cheaper than the other cheapest options out there. And they're much more well-equipped.
1: For a pickup truck? Or
0: yeah, I mean, even a Ford Maverick. I mean, let's look at a Ford Maverick. Ford Maverick starts at under 30 grand. And that's for the basic combustion model.
1: Right.
0: And they also have a hybrid model.
1: Yeah, I will.
0: Yeah, the Ford Maverick XL, that's the basic Ford Maverick. MSRP, 27 grand. And upgrading to the hybrid is only $1,000 more.
1: Only how much more?
0: $1,000 more. Okay. So it's less than 29 for the hybrid.
1: Gotcha.
0: Which has, you know, infinite range compared to the slate truck.
1: Yeah.
0: And it's also much better equipped.
1: Right.
0: It doesn't mean it's an amazingly equipped truck. It's not. But it is going to have the radio and a touchscreen and electric windows.
1: Right. Yeah, I guess I would still, I mean, depending on the, I need to do
0: also,
1: a little
0: Ford
1: more research.
0: Also, Ford Mavericks come with four doors and four seats. Or five, I guess.
1: Right.
0: Which to get four seats in a slate costs you another $5,000. So that puts you over what the Ford Maverick costs.
1: Yeah.
0: And only two doors.
1: Yeah. I just quick look. I think like you'd have to go to the Ford Rivian to get like a
0: Ford Rivian. There's no such thing as a Ford Rivian.
1: What was it?
0: There is a Rivian and there is a Ford, but there's Ford Rivian.
1: Rivian is a brand.
0: Yes.
1: Okay. You'd have to go to something more expensive to get a fully electric car.
0: As of right now, it's the cheapest electric truck for sure.
1: Yeah. Yeah.
0: And it might be the cheapest electric car available in the United States.
1: Right.
0: But I'm saying the Ford Maverick is going to be more comfortable and more modern on the inside.
1: Yeah.
0: And it comes with four doors and five seats.
1: Oh, yeah, for sure.
0: And it's a hybrid, which means if range is a concern, which with only 205 miles, Slate is strictly a city or a job truck.
1: Right, which is kind of like almost like contradictory, right? Or like pickup truck and city or job. I mean, there's some uses for that, but oftentimes like the purpose of like a pickup truck is like so you could like move things a decent distance.
0: Well, that's the other thing about a Slate, about an electric truck. Once you start putting extra weight,
1: it's gonna lose range. Yeah,
0: I mean, you know, your mileage, your MPG gets worse on a truck when you put it on, but you still have theoretically unlimited range
1: because you just refill it. Yeah.
0: Yeah. So this is what I'm saying. I think it's already kind of a tough sell.
1: Yeah.
0: Unless you want it. But if you start comparing it, it gets harder.
1: Right. I mean, yeah, it would also be an easier sell if we still had the electric vehicle credit where you get a significantly bigger discount. It was like up to like $5,000. It's much less for a hybrid vehicle.
0: Yeah.
1: So the difference in price.
0: They're still giving discounts on hybrid vehicles?
1: No, they're not giving discounts for anything.
0: Yeah.
1: I'm just saying back before Trump canceled it.
0: Yeah.
1: This would be significantly cheaper than the Maverick.
0: Well, yeah, theoretically it would have been a $7,000 credit, right? But that's gone. So like I said, it's already 25 plus the destination charge, which is probably gonna bring it up close to 27. And that's before any modifications you might buy.
1: Right. Yeah, I'm thinking, but probably when this was, they might have been counting on that electric vehicle credit when this was in the design phase.
0: Oh, I think so.
1: Yeah.
0: I think so.
1: I mean, that probably goes for most electric vehicles built coming out now these days.
0: Maybe. I don't know. I think electric cars manufacturers have resigned themselves to the fact that there's probably not going to be a federal credit anymore.
1: Anymore. But I'm saying the cars.
0: But when this car was first being proposed.
1: Yeah, exactly. That's what they mean.
0: Actually advertising, Matt. They were advertising that this was a truck that was going to cost less than 20 grand. Why? Because of the federal tax credit.
1: Yeah. Yeah.
0: Yeah.
1: Yeah. That sounds amazing. Yeah.
0: But it is now no longer a truck that costs less than 20 grand. It is a truck that costs less than 30 grand.
1: Yeah.
0: And there's already a truck that costs less than 30 grand.
1: Right.
0: And it comes with four doors and five seats.
1: And all the modern amenities.
0: Maybe not all of them.
1: Right.
0: But more of them than the Slate truck.
1: Yeah, true. Yeah.
0: And unlimited range.
1: Right.
0: If that, you know, if 205 miles of electric range is range anxiety inducing, which... For me, it would be. Like I said, I think practically, it's a vehicle that applies best if you're doing it for jobs, which, you know, you're only going to drive, you know, 50 miles.
1: Yeah,
0: and city.
1: Even then, it's like you still want more range because the more range means the less time you have to recharge it.
0: Oh, yeah.
1: So, yeah.
0: Yeah. Absolutely.
1: Yeah, because most people don't have and aren't going to get like at-home chargers where you could just conveniently do it every night.
0: Well, you know, I don't know. What does your family do with your electric
1: vehicles? They park it at like Fremont or Homestead High School overnight, or not overnight. They like over the course of a day.
0: You're not supposed to park them overnight. Yeah. You're supposed to park them for the amount of time you're charging.
1: Yeah.
0: And then leave.
1: Yeah. I think at one point they did do it over. It's because one of the chargers is actually pretty slow when it takes like 10 hours from empty to fully charge.
0: Full? You're only supposed to charge to 80%.
1: Right.
0: Charging to full does take longer, obviously. Not just because logically it'll take longer, but also because resistance builds up.
1: Right.
0: So you charge to 80%. It's also better for the battery life.
1: Yeah. Well, I don't remember the specifics, but
0: full!
1: There's like an old generation of charger that takes a really long time.
0: Mm. So, yeah. I mean, so there you go. Do you see why I'm saying it's already, for me, I think, kind of a challenging sell? The Slate truck.
1: Yeah. Yeah, I think the idea is still kind of cool.
0: Oh, yeah, I think it is kind of cool. If it had more range at that price,
1: yeah,
0: then I think that would be a big plus sign for the truck.
1: Right.
0: But at only 200 advertised miles, it's pretty short.
1: Yeah.
0: You know, and like you said, even if the range doesn't scare you that much, you are going to have to charge it more often.
1: Yeah.
0: Now, you will get a higher percentage charge if you just plug it in at home, because it's only 200 miles.
1: Right.
0: But still, you have to plug it in every night, probably, if you're using it.
1: Right.
0: Yeah, so that's some of the latest news in American cars. The Slate truck.
1: That's cool.
0: Do you like it?
1: I like the idea of it. I agree with you on the like fact of the, you know, economic criticism of it. I like all the trucks that you know, like the modded version where it's like a totally 90 degree corner in the back.
0: Yeah.
1: I like cars that look like that just have the square back.
0: It's basically a hatchback. Again, right. it's four seats but only two doors.
1: Right.
0: Which makes four seats a little less practical.
1: Yeah. I think that's kind of cool too. I mean, it's definitely less practical, but I feel two seat four door cars are kind of cool too, even if it's just
0: they're
1: a
0: cool
1: pain.
0: Because they're rare. You don't see them.
1: Yeah.
0: I mean, even the Volkswagen Golf used to come in two doors, and then they eliminated that.
1: Right.
0: I mean, you put four doors in, I mean, four seats and two doors, I mean, it's good for shuttling, like, dogs around.
1: Right.
0: Dogs don't mind only having two doors and hopping over to the back.
1: Yeah.
0: But humans do.
1: Right. Yeah, I remember, like, when I was a little kid, and I had a rich aunt and uncle, and I just never got, like, it was so confusing to me. Like, this is, like, a nice sports car. It's supposed to be a nice car, but you have to, like, fold in the front seat for me to get in, and my parents' car, which is, like, you know.
0: Less money.
1: Yeah. Yeah. I just get to open the door and walk in. What is this?
0: This is luxury?
1: Yeah.
0: No, it's for never acknowledging other humans exist.
1: Right.
0: That's what it's for.
1: Yeah.
0: And then when you are forced to remind yourself that humans do exist, you just have a crappy little space for them.
1: Yeah, exactly.
0: Yeah, my friend, the two-door car is going away, man.
1: That sucks.
0: I mean, even sports cars are starting to go away with two-door models.
1: Yeah.
0: The two-door Camaro They say it's coming back, the Camaro, but it might not be a two-door model. Might be four doors. Which means the only two-door sports car American-made would be the Mustang.
1: Right.
0: And the Corvette.
1: Right.
0: Sorry. But yeah, two-door sports cars are becoming rarer and rarer.
1: Mm-hmm.
0: You know, even Porsche has a four-door sports car now. BMW is mostly four-door cars.
1: The Supra is only like two doors, right?
0: Yes, but they're not making a Supra anymore.
1: Oh.
0: At least this current generation of Supra, 2026 was the last model year.
1: Oh. I didn't know that.
0: Yeah.
1: That's a shame.
0: The GR Corolla is a four-door. The BRZ, or the 86, is a two-door.
1: What? Which is that? Nissan?
0: No. The Z is a two-door. That's a Nissan.
1: You're right.
0: The BRZ and 86 are Subaru and Toyota.
1: Gotcha.
0: Anyway. Do you think you might examine the slate before you purchase a new vehicle?
1: If I are there slate dealerships? Like, where do you get this?
0: Where can I see a slate truck?

0: That's a really good question.
1: Because if I just have to buy it blind online, I'm not going to do that.
0: Yeah.
1: Man, that's...
0: It is unclear. They said that they're not going to do a dealership model.
1: Uh-huh.
0: But, I mean, you have to have places where you can have people see the truck and feel it. And also look and feel it, all the modifications.
1: Right.
0: Right? That would be a big selling point, right,
1: yeah,
0: to me, is if you have a showroom and you show, like, you know, 200 things you can do to it right there.
1: Right, right.
0: Yeah.
1: Yeah, this would make me nervous for buying it, even if it was like 15K, if you can't see it that easily. It seems catch us in these cities, absolutely none.
0: It also has a banner ad that just says 2 months. 2 months, 18 cities, which is not very many.
1: I saw that Seattle is one of them.
0: Just, I mean, the Bay Area, there's going to have to be a stop here in the Bay Area.
1: Right, right.
0: They haven't announced their actual...
1: If they go on tour and it's convenient for me, I would check out their tour, I guess. Even if I have no intention of actually buying one, you know?
0: Yeah, I mean, I would check it out too,
1: right,
0: for sure.
1: Yeah.
0: I would definitely check it out. Maybe it'll show up at car shows, I don't know.
1: Yeah.
0: Let's see, last 10 minutes here. Anything you want to bring up?
1: Let's see. I did have a couple of things. Have you heard about, what was the movie even called here? Citizen Vigilante?
0: Oh, yeah, I've heard of it. Haven't seen it.
1: No,
0: I don't have a Twitter account.
1: Yeah, apparently I could. I don't any. I mean, I technically do, but apparently, if I don't know if it's still on there, if it's still on Twitter.
0: It was the article I read said it was on for 48 hours and then it was removed.
1: Gotcha.
0: But I don't know.
1: Yeah,
0: Elon may have decided to change that.
1: Right. What's funny, yeah, the headline is that there's this really bad right-wing movie that starring Armie Hammer.
0: Okay, hold on. I believe for movie people.
1: Yeah.
0: The headline is there's a new Uwe Boll movie.
1: Uwe Boll movie, yeah. Because people know about him. I mean, some of us do.
0: Uwe Boll is a director of notoriously bad run of video game-based movies.
1: Yeah.
0: And his reputation hasn't increased since then.
1: Right. In fact, yeah, in a way, it's gotten worse because he's, in recent years, delved into, like, the right-wing sphere of things.
0: He's German right-wing.
1: Right.
0: So, like...
1: Yeah, really
0: dangerous.
1: Right.
0: Yeah.
1: So he comes up with a new movie starring, you know, a disgraced actor and
0: Armie Hammer.
1: Armie Hammer, yeah.
0: Who was in The Social Network. He played the Winklevoss twins.
1: Mm.
0: And he was also in The Lone Ranger.
1: Well, that was a fun movie.
0: I know. I actually like that movie. Not really because of him. He was fine. But,
1: right.
0: Yeah. But anyway, since then, Armie Hammer has been disgraced because of rumored interest in cannibalism and also like sexual assault and harassment.
1: Yeah,
0: claims,
1: all that
0: right?
1: Stuff. Yeah. Yeah. Anyway, yeah. So... Yeah, I heard from, unfortunately, that the movie is bad, but it's also just, like, really boring. So, like...
0: That is the worst bad.
1: Yeah. Like, nothing, literally nothing happens for at least an hour
0: in
1: the movie.
0: Well, let's discuss first, like, what makes it notable. Already, Uwe Boll, right?
1: Yeah.
0: And then the disgraced American actor, Armie Hammer. But then, Citizen Vigilante...
1: Yeah.
0: Is also basically a right-wing fever dream about a citizen of the country complaining about and what, like, fighting?
1: Murdering.
0: Murdering immigrants.
1: Yeah.
0: Yeah.
1: Yeah.
0: And then it was not traditionally available in ways Americans could see it.
1: Yeah.
0: Until Elon Musk posted it on Twitter.
1: Yeah.
0: Who is a notable, crazy right winger and anti-immigrant somehow.
1: Yeah.
0: Despite him being an immigrant.
1: Right, right. Yeah. And, yeah, of course they're saying that... not liking the movie is actually censorship.
0: Yeah.
1: Because, you know, the reason you can't see the movie is because, you know, obviously...
0: American, like, distributors have not picked it up.
1: Yeah.
0: Yeah.
1: And that's because people like us just wouldn't want to watch it.
0: Yeah.
1: So we are effectively canceling the movie.
0: Yeah.
1: In the same way, like, anything that is unpopular is canceled, so to speak.
0: Yeah.
1: But
0: yeah.
1: Yeah. We are Nazis by not liking the Nazi movie.
0: So what does it mean when I say that I'm not interested in watching Toy Story 5?
1: You are a toy Nazi.
0: No! Well, that's just not true. Have you ever been to my house? I have toys.
1: Yeah, that's true. Yeah. It's funny. There's also a similar movie that came out by the Daily Wire called Run, Hide, Fight, Infidels. Starring, because it's a franchise.
0: Oh.
1: You know.
0: It's a sequel.
1: Yeah, yeah. The first one had to do with school shootings or something. And this one has to do with, you know, Muslims, obviously.
0: Yeah.
1: And it stars Jonathan Majors.
0: Oops.
1: Yeah.
0: Listen, John, I know that you got let go from the Marvel Universe, yeah, but to, in just a couple years, sink to MAGA right-wing anti-immigrant Nazi porn.
1: Right, right. Yeah.
0: A wrong move in my book. Sorry.
1: I also, like, and I less so maybe for the distributors to just go, like, oh, you're like 1 or 2 years removed from sexual assault. Perfect. You know,
0: it's not the way to start your, like, image rehabilitation run.
1: Right. Right.
0: Yeah. I don't think.
1: Yeah. Yeah. Like, what's his name? James Franco is, like, just starting it after taking, like, 12 years off from film. But if he just would have signed up with some right-wingers,
0: yeah,
1: he could have
0: started. He could have been doing Mel Gibson movies this whole time.
1: Yeah, yeah, exactly.
0: Movies for the One America Network. Yeah, OAN, yeah, right?
1: Right, right.
0: Movies co-starring Gina Carano.
1: Yeah.
0: Yeah.
1: Yeah.
0: Yeah, Gina Carano. James Franco and Gina Carano in, wow, that was bad.
1: Right.
0: Are you aware that there is a remake of The Room coming out?
1: No. Is it directed by James Franco?
0: The Room returns, starring Bob Odenkirk.
1: Oh. As Johnny?
0: There is an IMDb page. Let's see if I can... Oops. A tribute to the cult classic, characters created and story by Tommy Wiseau.
1: Okay.
0: Good. They give him credit. Bob Odenkirk is Johnny. Kate Siegel is Claudette. Bella Heathcote is Lisa. Mike Flanagan is Peter. Where's Greg Sestero is Chris R.
1: What?
0: Yeah, that sounds bad.
1: Right.
0: Because I don't think Greg's a very good actor.
1: Yeah.
0: And if he's going to be Chris R., who is like the best actor in the room. could be hilarious.
1: Wait, sorry. And who was...
0: So who's Mark?
1: Yeah.
0: Brandon Crawford, not the baseball okay. player.
1: Anyway, Lisa is... Somebody.
0: Lisa is Bella Heathcote. Let's see. Is she 18 years old? Because that's how old Lisa was when she did the movie. I don't think she's 18. I think she's older than that.
1: So is Bob Odenkirk is the only person on the credits who's like,
0: apparently she was born 1987, so she's older than I am. And she's and playing me. Lisa. Yeah.
1: Well, it is revisited, right? So it's like all the characters. Is it like, I mean, is it a remake or like this is actual like 20 years later sequel?
0: It says a tribute, so I think they are remaking it.
1: Okay. Still, Odenkirk is a lot older than... I mean, the age gap is probably pretty similar.
0: Yeah.
1: Odenkirk is at least... It's like probably approaching 60.
0: How old is Bob Odenkirk?
1: 63.
0: Age is just a number.
1: And... Yeah, I mean... 87 means you're nearly 40. So it's like a 24-year difference.
0: My question is, will we see Bob Odenkirk's naked butt?
1: That's a good question.
0: Thank you. Did you enjoy last night? Also in the news is Tommy Wiseau. Not because The Room Returns looks like it's coming out soon. But because Big Shark is now available on home video.
1: Oh.
0: You can get it on DVD and Blu-ray.
1: Cool. Have you ordered your copy yet?
0: I haven't, but I should.
1: Yeah, me too.
0: Because I love Big Shark.
1: Right.
0: Right now, there's a one movie poster up in my house, and it's for Big Shark, not The Room. The Room Returns had its Los Angeles premiere this past June 26th.
1: Mm-hmm.
0: An official streaming release has not been scheduled yet. So we'll see. It might come out in theaters, which would be cool.
1: Right.
0: Even if A-List wouldn't pay for it. Because it's apparently it was made by a charitable organization called Acting for a Cause.
1: Hmm.
0: So... If it comes out in theaters, we're probably going to have to pay separately to go.
1: Right. Yeah. If Tommy's involved, I'll do it, though.
0: If Tommy shows up and has his, like, standard meet and greet and, like, underwear sales table.
1: Oh, then. Yeah.
0: By the way, I don't know about you, but my neighbor's jacket has fallen apart.
1: Oh.
0: The vinyl arms on it have disintegrated.
1: Oh, I'll have to check on mine.
0: Yeah, you have to check on it.
1: That's too bad.
0: Yeah. And I just left it in a closet, so...
1: Right, right.
0: It wasn't That's like all it was I exposed did, yeah. to the sun or anything.
1: Right.
0: So, yeah, definitely check your neighbor's jacket. I felt bad throwing it away, but it was literally disintegrating.
1: Right.
0: And leaving, like, white plastic everywhere.
1: Yeah.
0: So I had to get rid of it, right. unfortunately. But, yeah. 6 o'clock on KZSU Stanford is our follow-up show here. Nope. I think it's Venture Stories that has moved up to 6 o'clock, but maybe not this week.
1: No, it's just Zootopia
0: for an
1: hour.
0: Oh, it's just Zootopia, okay. All right, unless there's anything else you want to mention?
1: I think I'm good.
0: All right. We'll be back next Tuesday, KZSU Stanford 90.1 FM. I'm Chris.
1: I'm Matt.
0: And see you next week.

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It's part of the Stanford Energy Student Lecture Series, taking place this summer on Tuesdays, except for July 21st, through August 18th. 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For more info or to register, visit the Stanford Events website. Again, Stanford students and faculty only. Well, you know, I'm just puttering around here at the station getting some stuff done, and I just noticed this booth abandoned. And I'm telling y'all, turn yourselves in, get yourselves air qualified, and take over the airwaves. You too could be DJs at KZSU. You know, when everyone goes away for the summer, I mean, it gets kind of lonely around here. I mean, we just leave our MP3 player going, but you could do better. You could come in here. You could really make a, you know, I mean, there's feelings that come up when you're playing your music, and everybody gets to tag along. So you go to our website, figure out how to get through there. I mean, you know, and it's kind of hard. I mean, you try to click on the link for the training series, and then it doesn't work. But you can find the email address of the new DJ training director, and you just email the director of training and say, I want to do it. And, you know, you'll get an email back. And then you'll be in this room with 20 different people, and it's a little 6-hour class, and maybe 3-hour, I don't know. But, you know, you do have to do a couple things. You're going to develop your own show. It's not a recording, it's in a computer, but, you know, you'll be talking, and you're going to be playing your music, and it's just got to be a block of 1 hour of music with, you know, just a station break, and, you know, put in a promotion and a couple of public service announcements. You're going to give away tickets. It's sort of fake. You're going to be playing a few new songs out of our A-file list, and you turn that into our manager. And then the other thing is, too, you get to follow a few DJs around, and they just show you, okay, you turn the volume up here, you push this button, that makes the turntable go. Push this button, it makes the CD player go. There's just some stuff like that. You know, the emergency broadcast light might start flashing. You got to push this button that broadcasts the emergency broadcast. Anyways, it's pretty fun, and I would recommend everybody who wants to be a DJ just turn yourself in. Get air cleared. Take over the airwaves. Okay, next we're going to Kinks. Catch Me Now I'm Falling.

Doobie Brothers, Another Park, Another Sunday, from Long Train Running. We had Five Man Electrical Band, Signs, from Goodbyes and Butterflies. Started that set with Kinks, Catch Me Now I'm Falling, from their low-budget album. Next, we're going to Jefferson Airplane, It's No Secret, from Jefferson Airplane Takes Off.

0: Dave Brubeck, Take Five. Before that, we had Kenny Ball, Midnight at Moscow. We had George Michael, Brother, Can You Spare a Dime? The Beatles, Long and Winding Road from Let It Be. Blood, Sweat, and Tears from Spinning Wheel. Jefferson Airplane started that set with It's No Secret from Jefferson Airplane Takes Off. I'm handing you over to DJ Mojo now. I'm Jeff, the last dinosaur, and this has been the music of a lost civilization. Take it away, DJ Mojo.
1: 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I'm super excited to be continuing my show, and that I'll get to start up again. And yeah, it'll keep going throughout the summer because I'm here. So getting into the vibes of the playlist today, it's kind of my usual very, very coming of age, very romantic and like very summery, probably a little bit indie sometimes. So yeah, let's get into it with Company by Justin Bieber.

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And now into the commercial break. 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

That was Me Gustas Tu by Manu Chao, and now into the commercial break. 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

right, my time today has almost come to an end. I hope you enjoyed my show. Tune in same day, same time next week if you'd like to hear me again. And oh, if you'd like to follow along with my show on Instagram for updates and stuff like that, the account is DJMojo90.1. So it's all lowercase DJMOJO90.1. 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

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Just before, right now. When is now? It's now for Sound Wheels, at least. Thank you so much for joining me. Just

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Because, you know, you could be listening online. In the infinite archives that last for more than anyone's lives, it's immortalized. For good or evil, we don't know. We'll find out later. 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
1: Let's see what we've done. 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On sound wheels. R-Duck. So very pleased you could join me this evening. On sound wheels. At our brand new time slot. R-Duck. Which may not seem any different to you. Join me this evening. Because you could be on the podcast. Time slot. R-Duck. Which may not seem originating here. 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
1: Saturday, July 11th. 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
3: Saturday.
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0: Let's examine some of these phrases more closely. Mr. Yeats Lomo, your instructor, will pronounce a series of hip words and phrases. After each one, there will be a pause so that you can repeat the phrase aloud. Mr. Romo.
1: Dig. Dig it. Dig yourself, baby. Dig the chick. Dig the cat. Dig the shades on the cat. Yeah, that's where it's at. Dig. Square. What a drag. What a bring down. Later for that, man. Forget it.
0: Greetings and farewells. Greetings.
2: Hey, do you have any idea how boring this must be? What a drag.
0: Please, Mr. Romo, just read it a little bit.
1: Hey, what's happening, baby? What's shaking, man? Hey, there you go. Hey. Hey, I'm gonna split. This is a drag. I'm gonna cut. You got eyes to split? Let's make it. You're going uptown? I got wheels. Want to ride? My shorts outside. Hey, we're gonna get in the wind. Later.
3: But you can't dig anyway. Let's see.
4: Where are we? Getting caught up with the bees. Weisberg. That's a little duo album. Featuring a couple folks. Called Strange Times, the track that I played on this moment. And I dream of large hotels. Nice, which is David Burriston, with his track AS7 Dur 4 Perm 2 Emin 5 2. Yeah. You know, if you're curious, rduck.com, it'll get you to your favorite podcast.
5: Yeah, that's
4: pretty much any podcast provider. Yours. Pick one. Just pick one. Check it out. Triple Point. Improvisation number 4. That has Jonas Brosh, Paulina Olivares, and Doug Van Ort all coming together to perform their improvisation. Or Gregory Kramer giving us meditation on 32 parts of the body, veils of transformation. Michael Ranta, 7 pieces for 3 percussionists, 2 from transits. Now the music supporter himself, Cousin Silas, just whipping out the new stuff. Continuously check all that out. Autumn Tides, in this case, from his Orphans 19. Alina Calancia, with her Confessions, Letters Never Sent. Dragon and Jettenbach, A Small Hole in the Middle. Genome 4 is the album that you could look for if you wanted more. More and more.
6: I know this one. And when he came up, he was tattooed from head to foot with an editorial in the New Republic. In danger.
4: And doing less and less. Thank you for joining me, Arduck, in our new time slot. Sound Wheels on KZSU. Just about ready to get things rolling. Just about ready. Please push the button on the lazy boy.
5: that you can't dig it too.
4: Allow it to elevate your feet high in the air. Well, let it bring your whole body, huh? Why not? Let's splurge today. Making all things possible on sound wheels. Just about ready. Just about ready. Just about ready.
0: To and be understood by jazz musicians, hipsters, beatniks, juvenile delinquents, and the criminal fringe. The twilight world of the American hipster is an important...
2: I just want to say this is a
0: Mr. Geats Romo, how would you define the dig?
2: Well, you know, it's like when you dig something.
0: Well, yes.
2: But think, baby. It's like, you know, when you dig some chick or some cat. You know, when you...
3: Well, yes. How would you define it?
0: Dig. Mr. Geats Romo, how would you define dig?
3: Would mean to like, to understand.
5: To understand, or...
3: Yeah.

0: Each hip word or phrase...
1: Word or phrase carries with it an implication. Each hip word or phrase
0: carries with it an implication of the speaker's background.
2: Society. In other words, the phrase, I...
1: Isn't that an error?

0: listen to.
1: Instructor will pronounce a series of. Instructor will
2: more closely. Mr. Gates Romo, your instructor.
1: Okay.

0: I wear.
1: Please, Mr. Romo, just read your lips.
2: Greetings and farewell.
0: You'll say one thing when you mean.
3: Is it?
0: For example, you will use words such as crazy or not indicator.
3: Would you say the hipsters are of
0: the traditional separation
3: of normal and.
0: In other words,
3: Teresa
4: once used the phrase breaking the mind barriers.
3: Is breaking the mind's barriers.
5: See, all these cats are all very desperate.
3: Saint Teresa once used the phrase breaking the mind barriers.
2: You're on the loose. You're wing.
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Frequency modulated megahertz, heard less and less each week. Just about ready. Just about ready. Oh, my friends. Thank you so much for joining me this week. I invite you each week for exactly the same doggone thing. Shenanigans and mischief each week on Sound Wheels. So very glad you joined me. Or a duck with you. In the new season. How new is it? Depends on when you're listening. I commend you.

just about ready to get things going here. With a little Rizworks and his Imp Symphony wrapping up the week's programs and proceedings, I do hope you look forward to next week. Just, well, hopefully more than I do. So glad to be here. Let's get things going. With Riz Orchestra, Imp Symphony, on Sound Waves, on KZSU.

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0: Now, that's the way the old song said it, but I got more to say. I say, I do want your millions, mister, but I think they ought to be divided up among all of us.
1: This is Zootopia on KZSU Stanford, playing tracks from albums our DJs have played the most over the last 25 years. And at the bottom of every hour, a track recently added to our rotation of the very latest music in our library.

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This is Zootopia on KZSU Stanford, playing tracks from albums our DJs have played the most over the last 25 years. And at the bottom of every hour, a track recently added to our rotation of the very latest music in our library.

Was ist los mit dir, mein Schatz? Aha. 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Aha.

meinst, dass nichts mehr geht, aha. 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After all is said and done, it was right for you to run. Ich lieb dich nicht, du liebst mich nicht, aha. 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

0: high school sports growing up. And it's fun being a fan now, don't get me wrong, but sitting in the stands feels like I'm missing out on all the action, you know? I wanted to get back in the game, so I signed up to be a high school official. It takes me back to my playing days. I'm supporting students, and I get paid to make the big calls. Do you want to see the game up close? Sign up to become an official in California at highschoolofficials.com.
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0: This is Zootopia on KZSU Stanford, playing tracks from albums our DJs have played the most over the last 25 years. And at the bottom of every hour, a track recently added to our rotation of the very latest music in our library.
1: One,

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And at the bottom of every hour, a track recently added to our rotation of the very latest music in our library.

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This is Zootopia on KZSU Stanford, playing tracks from albums our DJs have played the most over the last 25 years. And at the bottom of every hour, a track recently added to our rotation of the very latest music in our library.

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And at the bottom of every hour, a track recently added to our rotation of the very latest music in our library.

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And at the bottom of every hour, a track recently added to our rotation of the very latest music in our library.

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This is Zootopia on KZSU Stanford, playing tracks from albums our DJs have played the most over the last 25 years. And at the bottom of every hour, a track recently added to our rotation of the very latest music in our library.

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Puisses-tu vivre jusqu'à ta mort, je te verrai dans une autre.

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And at the bottom of every hour, a track recently added to our rotation of the very latest music in our library.

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1: Mr. Muddy Water.
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This is Zootopia on KZSU Stanford, playing tracks from albums our DJs have played the most over the last 25 years. And at the bottom of every hour, a track recently added to our rotation of the very latest music in our library.

0: guys just didn't want it bad enough. That should have been an easy win. What were you doing out there? You gotta hustle. You could have made that play if you'd been open.
1: On the car ride home after the game, when you think you're helping by telling me what I did wrong and what I need to work on, all I hear is that I'm not good enough, that I'm supposed to be perfect, that it's not okay to lose. 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

This is Zootopia on KZSU Stanford, playing tracks from albums our DJs have played the most over the last 25 years. And at the bottom of every hour, a track recently added to our rotation of the very latest music in our library.

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This is Zootopia on KZSU Stanford, playing tracks from albums our DJs have played the most over the last 25 years. And at the bottom of every hour, a track recently added to our rotation of the very latest music in our library.

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This is Zootopia on KZSU Stanford, playing tracks from albums our DJs have played the most over the last 25 years. And at the bottom of every hour, a track recently added to our rotation of the very latest music in our library.

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This is Zootopia on KZSU Stanford, playing tracks from albums our DJs have played the most over the last 25 years. And at the bottom of every hour, a track recently added to our rotation of the very latest music in our library.

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And at the bottom of every hour, a track recently added to our rotation of the very latest music in our library.

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Yeah, take me to the beach. It is summer now, my first show of official summer. I was out last week enjoying the amazing sights and outdoor experiences of Lassen Volcanic National Park. It was wonderful. And I am back. Yours truly, Lenny Britt. That was Imagine Dragons from their Loom album a couple years back, Take Me to the Beach. And before that, a much newer song, Indigo Park, the title track from Bruce Hornsby's recent release. And then open the set and the show with Terrence Trent D'Arby. You may not remember him. Back in 1987, the song Rain, and introducing the hardline, according to Terrence Trent D'Arby, was the title of his debut album, and he has since changed his name, but we can talk some more about that later, perhaps. In any case, it was a big album that year, but probably maybe kind of forgotten. Other huge albums that year were from bands that continued on with longer success, but I am featuring that as a 1987 album following my All 86 show a couple of weeks ago, and I'll just have a few songs from that one and then a few songs from a 1988 album in the next hour. We'll get back to the music in just a moment. Let me tell you about the Knight Hennessy Info Session coming up, an information session for students interested in applying to become Knight Hennessy Scholars. 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All right, let's continue with music, and this is one going back to 1991.

And that is Tom Misch, song called Red Moon, from this year's Full Circle album, but that song was actually released as a single last year. And then before that, another one from my featured 87 album, Terrence Trent D'Arby, I'll Never Turn My Back on You, and parentheses, Father's Words, from his debut album in that year, 1987. And then opened the set with International Bright Young Thing, one of the singles from Jesus Jones in that year off their Doubt album in 1991. We'll get back to the music in just a moment. Another new song, actually. And before we do that, the Japan-U.S. Innovation Award Symposium is the longest-running annual program in the Bay Area celebrating the integral links between Silicon Valley and Japanese innovation. The symposium will be held on Thursday, July 16th from 10:30 a.m. until 5 p.m. Presentations and panel discussions will take place in Macaw Hall in the Arriaga Alumni Center on the Stanford campus. For tickets or more information, visit usjinnovate.org. That's usjinnovate.org. All right, let's continue. And this is a single from Neil Francis called Hide.

That is, of course, Lindsey Buckingham on the wrong side from his self-titled album recently here in 2021. It's kind of funny he went to self-titled, certainly not his debut solo album. Before that, Limegarden, recent music from their Maybe Not Tonight album, Cross My Heart, and I opened the set with a single from Neil Francis called Hide. This is Lenny Britt with you on the show Face the Music every Wednesdays 2 to 4, and that's official for the summer quarter. We are starting the summer quarter, and I retain my same slot. Not a big surprise, because with the students gone, it's not a busy schedule. If you check out the page on kzsu.stanford.edu and click on schedule, you'll see a lot of Zootopia, which is our automated system running, because there aren't as many DJs here in the summer. But anyway, I'm glad you're with me today, and I will be in this slot definitely through the rest of the quarter here. And let's get back to the music in just a moment, but let me tell you about another group here that is on a bit of a break. The Palo Alto City Council, they're on break until August 3rd. 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That's Palo Alto City Council broadcast, returning Mondays at 5:30 starting August 3rd on KZSU Stanford. And that's only, about a month away. So that's coming up. Let's get back to the music, and this is from an artist called Everyone Says Hi.

0: love wasn't war. Love wasn't war. Love that wasn't war.
1: That's Clover County, a song called Virginia Slim from last year and their Finer Things album. Before that, my last track for Terrence Trent D'Arby's 1987 album. The track is called Sign Your Name, introducing the hard line, according to Terrence Trent D'Arby, long one there. And he has since changed his name to Sananda Maitreya. I don't know if I'm saying that right. Bottom line, it looked like from my research that just decided that his old self was dead, so he changed his name back in the day. Anyway, 1987. I'll have a 1988 album coming up in the next hour. And then open the set with a band with a funny name or an artist with a funny name. Everyone Says Hi, and that's a positive, upbeat kind of song called Lucky Stars, which I enjoy from last year, 2025. All right, we have a few more tracks here before the top of the hour. This is Lenny Britt with you on KZSU, broadcasting from the Stanford campus. And being at summer quarter, it's kind of a quiet time on campus right now, but kind of nice, actually. Anyway, we're just kind of enjoyed the summer vibe, let's say. Let's continue with more music, and this is Coldplay.

The Cars, their last release, 2011. The album Move Like This, and that's Hits Me, the last track on that album, which is a very solid comeback effort from them. Before that, Imagine Dragons, Whatever It Takes, from 2017's Evolve album, and I opened the set with a lesser-known track from Coldplay's Ghost Stories, which included Sky Full of Stars, sorry. That's Fly On from 2014. This is Lenny Britt with you on KZSU. 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

And a classic from U2, Desire, off their 1988 Rattle and Hum album, which is my featured 1988 album. So I'll have a couple more tracks from that one. And in this short set, two-track set, before that, Garden of Eden from Lady Gaga last year and the Mayhem album. And before I read my PSA here, I do want to tell you I have some tickets to give away after I finish that. So I won't tell you yet what they are, but grab your pen or pencil and paper if you think you might want to call in for some tickets in just a moment. Athena Academy is a nonprofit private school devoted to teaching students with a gift of dyslexia. The school accepts dyslexic students between the ages of 7 and 14 who are bright and otherwise capable learners. Class sizes are intentionally kept small, with a teacher-child ratio of no more than 6 to 1 to ensure dyslexic learners get attention they need. If you'd like to know more or to donate to the school, visit athenaacademy.org. That's athenaacademy.org or call 650-543-4560, 650-543-4560. Okay, well, I have a song that I'm going to play from the artist for which I have a couple of tickets at the Mountain Winery August 18th. This is Gypsy Kings at 7:30 on August 18th. If you want tickets, a pair of tickets, please call 855-723-9010. That's 855-723-9010. As soon as I start playing the music, I can't pick up if you call right now. So, but in just a moment, I'll go ahead and play a song from their self-titled album from 1988. This is Gypsy Kings.

That's called Rainbow Cardigan from local band The Corner Laughers and their recent album Concerns of Wasp and Willow. And a couple other new tracks before that, Song for Hal from the second and most recent EP from U2 called Easter Lily. And then That was a four-track set. Before that, Grab Enlightenment by The Horns. Gotta love that title, from Spencer Thomas and the album Cynical Vision. And open the set, which from a song that was not new, those other ones are new tracks, 1988 Morea from Gypsy King's self-titled album. And that was before informing you that I have a pair of tickets for the Mount Winery August 18th, 7:30 down in Saratoga. And they're still available. Don't call right now, though, because I do need to read a quick PSA. But if you're still interested, feel free to call me once I start the music again. After telling you about San Francisco Classical Voice, and San Francisco Classical Voice serves the arts community and its audiences by delivering high-quality free news and information about classical music. 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Okay, let's continue, and I am going to go to 1991 and Dire Straits.

And that's, of course, Coldplay, What If. I've always enjoyed that track from back in 2005, X and Y was the album. Before that, a track from my featured 1988 album, that was God Part 2 from U2's Rattle and Hum. And then opened the set with Calling Elvis off Dire Straits' On Every Street. And if I'm not mistaken, their last studio album, and pretty solid before Mark Knopfler went off and became very prolific as a solo artist and really produced a lot more music than he actually did in Dire Straits. But anyway, certainly they were he was popular within the band of Dire Straits and very successful in the 80s and 90s. All right, well, time for a couple more tracks, but let me first tell you about a show that's coming up tomorrow morning. 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Okay, let's continue, and we will go to a title track from David Gilmour's 2024 album, Luck and Strange.

And that was one more from my featured album from U2, Rattle and Hum, from 1988. And before that, the David Gilmour title track, Luck and Strange. I have time for one more song. And this is Lenny Britt with you every Wednesday, 2 to 4. And by the way, I'm celebrating 2 years. I just completed 2 years with KZSU. And looking forward to more time on the air. And I hope you've been enjoying it. Let me pre-announce my last track before the top of the hour. And this is called Sonic Superslide from the Go-Go's off the album God Bless the Go-Go's. This is Lenny Britt signing off.

wrap themselves in light. Last night on Evil Crow.

This is Zootopia on KZSU Stanford, playing tracks from albums our DJs have played the most over the last 25 years. And at the bottom of every hour, a track recently added to our rotation of the very latest music in our library.

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gone. 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
1: 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I'm your host, Red West, and you're listening to Virtually Happy, the Rima Rima edition. Happy Pride Month. So I'm going to take you back to the mid-1980s when I was a high school student, and one of my record collecting friends had told me about this record shop run by the professor in a town, maybe 20, 30 minutes drive away, Waterbury, Connecticut. Oh, maybe not quite that far. And I walked in there for the first time, and it was pretty darn amazing. He had all these picture discs hanging from the ceiling.